I appreciate the title of the song, Jesus Over Everything, as I was shouting it earlier today in front of my 11-year-old who was giving me the look. I said, one day you'll understand. It's a Vlog & Co on Air 1.

0: You may be still wondering, did she just say prayer through a radio station? 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Hopefully you've noticed that. And also, you matter. So of course, in a place like this, you get prayer anytime you need it. 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Kids screaming, project at work that didn't get done, up in the middle of the night with anxious thoughts. You are not in any of that alone. The Bible tackling that feels overwhelming. We got you covered. 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
4: 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Phil Wickham here. I've got a song out called It Really Is Amazing Grace. I'm just taking that beautiful hymn that we all know and love, Amazing Grace, added a new chorus and a new bridge to it, written by a slave trader. And in the middle of a storm, he cried out to God, saying, God, if you help me, I give my life to you. And he went on to becoming a pastor and a minister. 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

windshield wiper fluid. That is the most recent catalyst for grief. Can you believe it even shows up there when you open the hood of the car? Air One, I am Mary. And that's what is so bizarre about grief. It can show up anytime, anywhere, about anything uninvited. A smell, maybe a plate of food, a t-shirt, a Facebook memory. The person you love that you miss a whole lot, their presence can just boop, be right in front of you. You're caught off guard. Maybe like me, your breath is taken away. I just thought I was being an independent, strong woman and taking care of some things in my car. And then it all hit me as I finished pouring the windshield wiper fluid into the car, closed the hood, and I went to wipe my hands off. And I just had this overwhelming sense of my dad, who I lost about a year ago. Still doesn't feel real. And there were some tears, and my therapist has told me, let them flow. Just be with it, feel it, say hello. Because this quote is what I always go back to. Receipts for love is grief. I know it hurts. It's hard. I want it to go away sometimes. But also remembering that there is something sweet and special about it too, that allows me to embrace it a little bit.

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7: We show up saying, I represent the name of Jesus. I believe in the Word of God. 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People to be loved by Jesus, healed, delivered, discipled, all of these things. But when you really look beneath the surface, we are actually not all playing on the same team. Because we got different traditions and different preferences and different styles and different denominations and different doctrinal points and different politics. And instead of uniting around one mind, one thought, and one purpose, we end up evaluating the uniforms. We all claim to want the same trophies, Jesus and the redemption of humankind. But if you look at the deeper motive, what you really want is your paradigm instead of the kingdom.
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8: This is the day that the Lord has made. Even if your kids are already bored, the AC is fighting for its life, and somebody just asked, what's for dinner? Here's the deal. It's your verse of the day today. Psalm 118, verse 24. This is the day the Lord has made. We will rejoice and be glad in it. Rejoicing isn't denial. It's defiance. So go ahead, rejoice loudly. I'm Ashton. That's your verse of the day on Air One. Worship now.

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0: wearing an answered prayer in the form of a baby bump. Not my words. Those were hers. Lauren, who you hear on the afternoon show on Air One, just announced. After obstacles, hurdles, struggles with infertility, her and her husband are expecting their second baby, their bundle of joy. And just seeing her face and the emotion, and also talking about just waiting and waiting. And God, do you hear me? Those prayers that maybe you're desperately praying right now. Maybe it has to do with a baby or something completely different. Just know you're not in it alone. And she had a chance to announce the gender, but I am not going to do it. If you didn't catch it on the air earlier, she's got to hop on social media, of course, because everyone has you covered in all areas. Congrats, Lauren. We're so excited. 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
6: This is the day that the Lord has made. Even if your kids are already bored, the AC is fighting for its life, and somebody just asked, what's for dinner? Here's the deal. It's your verse of the day today. Psalm 118, verse 24. This is the day the Lord has made. We will rejoice and be glad in it. Rejoicing isn't denial. It's defiance. So go ahead, rejoice loudly. I'm Ashton. That's your verse of the day on Air One. Worship now. Ashton.

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0: You be the judge. Is it cruel or just part of life lessons? Do you let the kids win or just totally annihilate them? As long as you can. Air One, I am Mary. I know it's a little dramatic and you may be going, how could you even consider beating a child, Mary? Here's the deal. Maybe you're a teacher, an aunt and uncle, a parent like me, or you volunteer somewhere. It is a balance trying to figure out, because in the world and in life, not everybody is going to win, okay? Like, I know, heated topic here. I was an athlete my entire life. I still try to play now. Basketball through college, I am naturally very competitive. My 11-year-old is also very competitive. My husband, cool, calm, collected. He's over there like, y'all crazy. But when we get out on the pickleball court as a family, and then there's a random person who gets stuck with us, it gets a little crazy. I can technically still kind of beat him for the most part, but he's getting taller and bigger and stronger and faster, and he can sometimes occasionally get a point on me. So what's appropriate? What's acceptable? What are you wise, mature, healthy adults doing? Because I am the opposite. I'm immature, unhealthy, and too competitive for my own good. I'll just say thanks in advance. 79008. You can text in anytime. By the way, yes, I'm in therapy. And yes, this is discussed often. We're all just doing our best, and that is okay.
1: 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Let it be a
2: hallelujah. I turned on Air One. I heard this song, So, So Good. Yeah, you've been so, so, so, so, so, so good. It hit me right in the heart. Since then, I've been feeling so much better. I feel like I am home again.
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4: 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But what the gospel does is it actually allows us to boast in our weakness. That's what the Apostle Paul writes to the church in Corinth. He says, speaking of God, my grace is sufficient. My power is made perfect in your weakness. And the way that I think about it is, if dependence on God is the goal, then our weakness is actually our advantage. Let me say that again. If dependence is the goal, weakness is our advantage. So when we mess up, we can take a giant spotlight and shine it on our mistakes and learn everything we can. And we can turn those mistakes into lessons as we trust in God who restores.
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God is not your butler. Yeah, that's what someone said to me one time when I was going on and on and on with the list of I need fill in the blank. Well, this is the perspective shift that changes it all after Zaria Zachary on Air One. Take

0: God is not your butler. Yeah, someone said that to me once. And I was going on and on and on. Well, I need this. Why is it this changed? This needs to be fixed. Yada, yada, yada. And they said that to me and set me straight. Erewhon, I am Mary. And taking that a step further, I had scrolled past Saul, author, speaker, Bob Goff, share, you know, that long list of things we come up with telling God the things we want. What does it look like to actually pause and take inventory of what we already have? Places where he's already showed up. Just essentially gratitude. It changes everything. And it can be just in the normal, mundane things in life where, God, thank you. Maybe you go to work from home. Maybe your kid got into the school that you wanted. Maybe life is just kind of boring right now and you need that. It's just calm. Maybe you finally got on the scale and after all that hard work, it just nudged a little bit to where you needed to be. Not to obsess over the number, but to show I worked hard and I deserve good things. That's okay. He is there. He is showing up. It's opening our eyes and taking the time to see it.
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6: 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And so this song is a massive celebration of what Jesus did on the cross and the fact that he did not stay there, but he rose with victory, and now we get to live life with him. 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

a circus. Anybody else describe their life that way? And how in my world, a puzzle became a crisis in our home. Welcome, Summer. It's after Maverick City Music on Air 1.

0: the hope is that your summer so far cannot be described with the words, where did the puzzle piece go? Air One, I'm Mary. I hope it's been vacation, sleeping in, relaxing, memories, cookout, stuff like that. In my house with my 11-year-old and my puppy, more emphasis on the puppy, where did the puzzle piece go? And yes, with kids, they end up in random places because they walk around with it while they're working on other projects or they go outside. But let's just say this time the puppy was to blame. And we'll leave it at that. Not going into detail. Our Air One station doesn't share stuff like that. We're going to keep it that way. I like my job. but it's just, how are we barely into summer vacation? And that's where we're at. Oh, and then earlier today, my son did the whole teriyaki sauce spray it all over part of the puzzle. I love that we have a game where we're all trying to exercise our brains. But will these puzzle pieces last us through the summer? That is the big question I never imagined. And that is what parenting is in a nutshell. Things you couldn't make up. And speaking of that, 79008, you can also text in the circus / nightmare you are living through already this summer. The good news is, you're not alone.
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6: This is the day that the Lord has made. 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Here's the deal. It's your verse of the day today. Psalm 118, verse 24. This is the day the Lord has made. We will rejoice and be glad in it. Rejoicing isn't denial. It's defiance. So go ahead. Rejoice loudly. I'm Ashton. That's your verse of the day on Air One. Worship now.

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1: 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I want a faith like Paul. I want to sing like

breaking news. I would dare to say it is the most epic Air One news that you get to be a part of in the front row, experiencing all the goodness. It's coming up after Brag Worship. I'm weak as

0: Air One is expecting a new arrival, and you get to be a part of it. I hope you had a chance to catch it earlier today, but if not, Lauren, who you hear on the afternoon show with CJ, her and her husband are expecting. And you guys, this is extra special because it has been a long journey, a long road in fertility. They do have a sweet little three-year-old Bodie who is the most precious thing ever. And he actually got to make the announcement on the radio and said, I'm going to be a big brother. He sounds so much cuter than me. But to crank it up a notch, they also just found out the gender. I'm not going to share that news with you. 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

0: 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Giving God praise, saying alleluia. 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
1: 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Elevation Worship. 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
5: This is the day that the Lord has made. Even if your kids are already bored, the AC is fighting for its life, and somebody just asked, what's for dinner? Here's the deal. It's your verse of the day today. Psalm 118, verse 24. This is the day the Lord has made. We will rejoice and be glad in it. Rejoicing isn't denial. It's defiance. So go ahead. Rejoice loudly. I'm Ashton. That's your verse of the day on Air One. Worship now.

It is that visitor who won't stop showing up. You said stop. They reappear and reappear and you understand. Dr. Brian and Katie Torral on Air 1.

0: So it feels like a familiar friend who just keeps showing up when you say, no, thank you. I'm busy. I don't have time. You're being rude. In this instance, though, it's actually not a human. It's called grief. Air one, I am Mary. Maybe there's a long history there, someone you lost 20 years ago or 20 minutes ago. There's just this familiar vibe there. You know it, you feel it, and it's trying to battle through the I hate you, go away, but also you remind me that I loved so deeply. And that's a beautiful thing. I lost my dad about a year ago, and literally, I will pick up the phone and start calling him. Because I forget, it doesn't feel real. At home, I talk to his ashes. Dad, how are you? It doesn't make sense. And the other day, I'm just putting windshield wiper fluid in my car. And grief showed up through that. Because it reminded me of my dad who taught me how to do stuff with my car. I didn't want it in that moment. I already felt exhausted and drained, and there are the tears. My therapist reminds me, feel them, let it flow. Our body needs to release all the things. And I love this beautiful quote I came across that I always go back to. Receipts for love, it's grief. It reminds you that what was there mattered, and it still matters.
1: The music does a lot for my soul. There's a million reasons I love Air One.
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6: And let me tell you what happens when a friend looks at you across the table and you say the thing that you're scared to say, the thing that you think no one can forgive. Let me tell you what ends up happening. It's unbelievable. What ends up happening is you experience the grace that God has for you in real life, eyeballs and nodding heads and tears and hugs. You experience what this book says that we know is true, that we believe, that we say, hey, we believe this thing. You experience in flesh and blood right across from you. When somebody else believes what you believe, believes this book, that the gospel is true, you can say your worst sin, you can say your darkest moment, and you do it. And they nod and they love you and they smile at you and they say, it's okay. I am not saying this is easy, and I am not saying it will not cost you. 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

You could have chewed somebody out, cut someone off in traffic. 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But a way to turn that vibe and grouchiness around, the Air One verse of the day. Tap into it.

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If your Monday was anything like mine, a paper cut on my elbow. Yeah. The worship makes it all more manageable. I'm just glad we get to do it together. Patrick Mayberry, Holy Spirit Come on Air One.

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1: Yeah, I gotta have a few words with that fifth doctor. She obviously hasn't worshipped here yet.
0: Air One.

0: God is not a vending machine. Someone caught me off guard when they said that. I was at first like, let me just say what I need and want because I'm like a child, but then it just all made sense. Erewhon, I am Mary. So often we can go to him and, hey, can you just work this out this way? And here's my order on this one. And oh yeah, that wouldn't be too bad either. We can just go on and on and on with that wish list. I think it's okay just to ramble and process and let it out, but a little more meaningful with a conversation with God like this. And actually, author speaker Bob Goff, I had scrolled by, instead of giving God the list of all the things you think you need, taking inventory of what you've already got. We know that gratitude is where it's at. When we get our feet planted on the ground, take a few deep breaths. That's what my therapist tells me. Just, whew, all right, God. Man, you really showed up there. And just how kind my coworker was when I was going through it. Or that perfectly timed text. Or maybe just your child showing kindness to someone else that reminds you you're doing a good job. Just those little tiny things, even the mountaintop moments where he shows up over and over again. How quickly we forget about that. And I know it can feel corny going, I have to do a gratitude list every morning. But what if it's not so corny and it is the game changer?
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7: 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It's meant a lot to me for many, many years.
5: Stories like this are possible because people like you give. 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

They're lucky they're so cute, because oftentimes what comes out of their mouth isn't. And they lack a filter when they cut straight to how they feel. And your feelings don't matter. Yeah, I can't be alone in this. It's after Carrie Jo on Air One.

0: think about that thing you're a little or a lot insecure about. And imagine they just go for the jugular. They just dress it. They rip the Band-Aid off. They just say it how it is and don't even bat an eye. Anybody else experience that, life with kids? Your teacher, an aunt and uncle, parent like me. Air One, I am Mary. Earlier, we were meeting some friends we haven't seen in a long time. We're heading out the door. My son says to me, "Your eyes look stale." Excuse me? Stale. He said, "My eyes look stale." Okay, here's the deal. And then he goes, "Do you have makeup on?" Okay. I kind of had half my makeup on. I usually wear it. I just didn't have mascara on. And apparently I look like a zombie. Or my eyes look stale. In those moments where I ask God, "Did you connect me with the right kid? I know you don't make mistakes, but sometimes I'm just wondering.
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6: Jesus has set so many of us free from addiction, from hurts, habits, hang-ups, from toxic relationships. So many of us have found freedom in Christ, and we have a story. But I think so often we're afraid to share our story. And it's like we're in a jail cell, and Jesus comes up and he opens the door and he swings it open and he says, "Come out." And as we walk out of that cell, he hands us a key, and that key is our story. He says, as you share your story, you're going to set people free. And you look up and you just see all these people around you in cages. And when you share your story, they relate to it, whether it's a story of abuse or whether it's a story of addiction or abandonment. 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So share your story.
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7: This is the day that the Lord has made. Even if your kids are already bored, the AC is fighting for its life, and somebody just asked, "What's for dinner?" Here's the deal. It's your verse of the day today. Psalm 118, verse 24. This is the day the Lord has made. We will rejoice and be glad in it. Rejoicing isn't denial. It's defiance. So go ahead. Rejoice loudly. I'm Ashton. That's your verse of the day on Air One. Worship now.

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their one doesn't just magically sound good. 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I promise that's actually how it works. You pick the songs on Air One. 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
6: 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I'm Dan. 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
3: 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No matter what comes our way, we have a reason to praise. I wrote that song based on that, and it's been so inspiring to me and such a great reminder to just praise God in the midst of anything, knowing He turns it to good.
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6: You ever just take a moment and reflect on the magnitude of who we serve? You should. It is absolutely worth your time. Isaiah 64:4 says, "For since the world began, no ear has heard and no eye has seen a God like you, who works for those who wait for Him." I'm Dan. That's your verse of the day on Air One. Worship now.

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0: 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Judd Wilhite.
3: Jesus once said, in this world you will face troubles. And he was right. You got car trouble, health trouble, money trouble, kid trouble, school trouble, work trouble, friend trouble. You can even have trouble with the tech that's supposed to reduce your troubles. So how can you be happy with all of these problems pressing in from every side? Well, Jesus also said this in John 14, don't let your hearts be troubled. Trust in God and trust also in me. I am leaving you with the gift, peace of mind and heart. You see, life is filled with problems, but your heart and mind can be filled with peace. Because you don't need to fear because the promise of God's presence sustains you. Trust God with whatever life is throwing at you. Trust in Jesus as well. Ask him for the gift of peace. And even if it doesn't calm the drama, he can calm your heart.
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3: And let me tell you what happens when a friend looks at you across the table and you say the thing that you're scared to say, the thing that you think no one can forgive. Let me tell you what ends up happening. It's unbelievable. What ends up happening is you experience the grace that God has for you in real life, eyeballs and nodding heads and tears and hugs. You experience what this book says that we know is true, that we believe, that we say, hey, we believe this thing. You experience in flesh and blood right across from you. When somebody else believes what you believe, believes this book, that the gospel is true, you can say your worst sin, you can say your darkest moment, and you do it. And they nod and they love you and they smile at you and they say, it's okay. I am not saying this is easy, and I am not saying it will not cost you. I am just saying there's not a better way to live.
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4: You ever just take a moment and reflect on the magnitude of who we serve? You should. It is absolutely worth your time. Isaiah 64:4 says, "For since the world began, no ear has heard and no eye has seen a God like you, who works for those who wait for him." I'm Dan. That's your verse of the day on Air One. Worship now.

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2: The story behind the song. Red Rocks Worship featuring Chris Brown. The Lord is with me.
3: Hey, it's Tyler from Red Rocks Worship. We wrote this song to remind people everywhere that no matter what you're facing, the Lord is with you.
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3: 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Jesus, the Lord, is with you.
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6: You ever just take a moment and reflect on the magnitude of who we serve? You should. It is absolutely worth your time. Isaiah 64:4 says, "For since the world began, no ear has heard and no eye has seen a God like you, who works for those who wait for him." I'm Dan. That's your verse of the day on Air One. Worship now.

0: just love Air One. It has saved my life. And I can't hide it no more. I gotta praise him. Air One means everything to us. Even my 3-year-old is singing along in the background, and it's just awesome to hear her worship.
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2: I was the youngest of 4 children, and when I was in high school, I think my parents saw the empty nest finish line, and they started going to the coast more. We lived in a small town not far from the ocean. When they left town, I'd throw a party, and I can remember one time my mom called me, and I answered the phone, and I said, "Hey, Mom, are y'all having a good time?" She said, "Well, we actually decided to come back early." I said, "Oh, wow, when?" And she said, "We're actually on our way home." I said, "Well, where are you?" And she said, "We're at the Big Bridge." Well, I knew the Big Bridge was a mile from my house. And as you think about that, I want to ask you the question, how did I feel? And you might say stressed, afraid, or panic. And I would say, it depends on what I was doing. Was I doing my parents' work while they were gone? Or was I doing what my selfish desires wanted me to do? Jesus is coming back, and we have to be ready doing the Father's work.
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5: 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I've got a song out called It Really Is Amazing Grace. I'm just taking that beautiful hymn that we all know and love, Amazing Grace, added a new chorus and a new bridge to it, written by a slave trader. And in the middle of a storm, he cried out to God, saying, God, if you help me, I give my life to you. 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
1: Hey, this is Seth Schleter, and this is the story behind the song for Valley of Worship. 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

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Only then I understood that even in the ruthless pain,

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5: 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Then who am I to be hard on myself and to question the way He made me?
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2: You know, the truth is, if many of us were asked about our relationship with God and how we talk to God, a lot of us would have that same answer. I mean, me and God, we communicate. We communicate. Like, it's unpredictable. It's unplanned. It's undefined. It's undeveloped. But there is, I don't know, something happening around this. There's some sort of awareness that there is a God, but I'm not too sure if he's really interested in my life or what's happening. And I want to encourage you today that there's actually a life with God beyond that. There is a life with God beyond we communicate.
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3: You ever just take a moment and reflect on the magnitude of who we serve? 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Isaiah 64:4 says, "For since the world began, no ear has heard and no eye has seen a God like you, who works for those who wait for him." I'm Dan. That's your verse of the day on Air One. Worship now.

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1: 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She obviously hasn't worshipped here yet.
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0: And we're Dale Michelle, and as the resident dad here, I need you guys to come on in real close now.
1: Okay.
0: Because Father's Day is coming up.
1: It is.
0: Yes. And we have something to give away. It's something that dads will really want. It's the Name Your Game sweepstakes.
1: This is awesome. $5,000, any city, any team, dad's choice. Could be football.
0: Yes, please.
1: Baseball.
0: Okay.
1: Basketball.
0: Okay.
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0: Even though I walk, Hannah McClure, Carrie Job, Air One. Hey, we're Dan and Michelle.
1: I mean, how tired were you? Have you ever had those moments where you're like, what did I just do? How did that just happen? Like,
0: I hate to admit how many times a day, but sure. Yes.
1: Brain, please engage. Lord, help me.
0: Engaged.
1: This is not a good way to start the day. Happened to me this morning, up early, obviously. We do the morning show. And I was making a cup of coffee at the house and trying to be efficient. I put, you know, my cream and sugar in, and we have a Keurig. What do? I drop the K-cup into my mug.
0: How'd that taste?
1: With the cream and sugar already in there.
0: How'd that work out for you?
1: I was like, I knew it had to go in something.
0: Yeah. Why not there?
1: Instead of putting it where it was supposed to go.
0: Somebody's like, that's not the way you do it? Oh. See?
1: I mean.
0: You're helping somebody out.
1: I did take it out, wipe it off, and make the cup of coffee.
0: Good. We all had hope.
1: And, you know.
0: Yeah. Confidence in you.
1: But it made me laugh. And then I spilled it like four times on the way to the car. Because I'm the person that doesn't use a travel mug. I use a regular mug.
0: That's your brain saying, I'd like to go back to bed, please.
1: I mean, I feel awake, but
0: hello,
1: my actions were not.
0: I'm telling you something here. Listen.
1: A click off today. So trying to catch up. How about you? Did something silly happen because you were, oh, so tired? You can call us right now, 888-946-2471. 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
6: 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Air One has allowed me to step back and actually just give it to God.
3: 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Thank you for helping others worship through it every day on Air One. Worship now. The wait is over. The worship starts now.
2: Air One.

0: It's called Coming Back. There's Thrive Worship. Air One. Hey, we're Dan and Michelle.
1: You were so tired.
0: Huh?
1: This happened. Silly little things that we do when we're still waking up in the morning, when things are still trying to get engaged and going. This morning I was making coffee, and instead of putting the K-cup, you know, where it goes to brew it, I dropped it right into my coffee mug with the cream and sugar.
0: Yeah, could have been worse.
1: I mean,
0: right?
1: That was.
0: But sometimes the brain's not engaged yet. Like, the brain's still in bed.
1: But I was like, why would I drop it in my mug? Like, what am I doing here?
0: I don't know.
1: So we're asking you, what's the little thing happened because you were tired? Taking your text 79008.
0: This person said, actually, it's Taylor in Ohio. Tried to unlock my car with a dog leash.
1: Oh!
0: Because I was so stressed and sleep deprived in the middle of moving.
1: Wow. Okay. Yeah, that's very stressful.
0: It's not working!
1: Why isn't this leash opening my car?
0: I think we've all done this. I put a box of cereal in the fridge and I put a gallon of milk in the cupboard. Didn't realize until that evening. Let's just say the milk was spoiled.
1: Oh! Yeah, it's a rude awakening when you come home.
0: We pretty much knew the answer. The end of that story.
1: All right. How about you, Isabel?
2: I had my coffee mug and I was sitting there waking up and I was holding my cell phone in front of me above the coffee mug and I dropped it inside.
0: Oh, wow.
2: And so, and I pulled it out very quickly and it was fine and the phone works perfectly and all that, but it was just ridiculous.
1: Yeah, you're like, and what are the chances like that you would be able to drop it right into the mug?
2: And then I've been thinking about that for like a week now. Like, what in the world? Wow. Like, how does that happen to anybody? Seriously.
3: Can we make it through this?
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0: You ever just take a moment and reflect on the magnitude of who we serve? You should. It is absolutely worth your time. Isaiah 64:4 says, "For since the world began, no ear has heard and no eye has seen a God like you, who works for those who wait for him." I'm Dan. That's your verse of the day on Air One. Worship now.
11: Lord.

0: so be it. Beautiful song. I love it. Elevation Worship. Okay, we do have some homework to do today.
1: No. Air One, we're Dan and Michelle.
0: If you know any teenagers, if you're a parent of teenagers or you know, your nephew, niece.
1: You're in college.
0: Right. We're always talking about, like, the new words they're always introducing. We're trying to keep everybody up with the latest words. But you know what? I think I just stumbled on a very comprehensive list of old words that were around way before any of us were born. And these are the best words ever. We need to bring them back. And so here's the thing. You want to sound like ahead of the curve. Reintroduce one of these words to a teenager.
1: Everything old is new again.
0: Yeah, I did this. I used one of these words. Here are the words that they used to use. Bamboozled, flabbergasted, discombobulated, shenanigans, cattywampus, lollygab, malarkey, kerfuffle, brouhaha, nincompoop. These are just words that they used all the time.
1: Those are good.
0: Really, really good.
1: Bamboozled's fun.
0: I did send a text to our son, if you didn't know we're married, says, I said, don't get in any kerfuffle type situations today. I had to Google what the word kerfuffle even meant. So I think I got
1: mischief?
0: It. Yeah. Chaos type stuff going on. So
1: that's what I would think.
0: No response yet. So we'll see.
1: Well, he hasn't plugged it into ChatGPT yet.
0: I'm just saying, take one of those words and use it. That's your homework today. Let's reintroduce the best words ever.

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0: time to find out if you are smarter than Michelle.
1: It's a big task today. Looking for color five. What?
2: You've been listening to the show for a little bit. You know how tired I am. We talked about that.
1: So you have a good shot of beating Michelle today.
2: Put my K-cup in my mug.
1: No matter what, you're going to win that mug, that Air One exclusive morning show coffee mug. If you happen to beat Michelle today, though, we're going to also throw in the kitchen sink, apparently, because we got 7 additional prizes.
2: 8.
1: Okay. Really? That's just ridiculous. Do we have 8 additional prizes?
2: I hope so.
1: All right, caller 5. 888-946-2471. Caller 5 right now. 888-946-2471. Time to play. Are you smarter than Michelle?

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1: I don't know what day it is. I don't know what time it is. I haven't eaten in probably 2 days.
0: Worship with us.
2: Air One. Worship now.

0: It's time to find out if you are smarter than Michelle.
1: Hi, everyone. Who's this?
2: Joseph.
1: Joseph, good morning. You're caller number 5.
2: All right.
1: All right. Where are you calling from?
2: Rhea, California.
1: Oh, you're up early, my friend.
2: On the way into work.
1: All right.
3: On the way into work. Do you have a couple minutes to play? Are you smarter than Michelle?
2: I do, sir.
3: All right. Michelle, get out of here.
1: Fine. Hey, good luck, Joseph.
2: Thank you so much.
3: There she goes. She had to grab her coffee. She's trying to wake up. All right, Joseph, you've heard the contest before, right?
2: Yes, sir.
3: All right, 3 questions, and that's it. First one is a true or false. Goldfish can recognize human faces. Is that true or false?
2: I'm going to go with true on that.
3: True, yes. 1-1.
2: All right.
3: Next one's a multiple choice, a little harder. Which country has the most active volcanoes in the world? Is it A, Japan, B, Indonesia, C, Iceland, or D, Chile?
2: For some reason, I'm going to go with Chile.
3: It's actually Indonesia.
2: Indonesia.
3: Okay. All right. Last one. Another multiple choice. Got to think about this one. What is the only mammal that cannot jump? Is that A, hippopotamus, B, elephant, C, rhino, or D, sloth?
2: Elephant.
3: Yeah, there you go. All right. You got 2-3. Let's get Michelle back in here, see how you do. See how she does. We'll play a couple worship songs. When we come back, we'll see how Michelle stacks up.
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6: 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The Bible says that we were once far off, but because of the blood of Jesus, we are now near. And so this song is a massive celebration of what Jesus did on the cross and the fact that he did not stay there, but he rose with victory, and now we get to live life with him. 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
3: You ever just take a moment and reflect on the magnitude of who we serve? You should. It is absolutely worth your time. Isaiah 64:4 says, "For since the world began, no ear has heard and no eye has seen a God like you, who works for those who wait for him." I'm Dan. That's your verse of the day on Air One. Worship now.

0: time to find out if you are smarter than Michelle.
1: Okay. All right, Joseph, how'd you do?
2: Not bad. 2 out of 3.
1: Okay, good job.
3: 2 out of 3.
2: Might be either, though.
3: Yeah. All right, Michelle, are you ready?
1: Ooh, I don't know. We'll find out.
3: Okay, here we go. Joseph, don't help her out. We can hear you. All right, true or false, right. Michelle, goldfish can recognize human faces.
1: Okay, I've heard that. Yes, true.
3: Where did you hear that?
1: I don't know.
3: All right, whatever. That's true.
1: I know. Yes.
3: Question number 2 for the tie. Which country has the most active volcanoes in the world? Is it A, Japan, B, Indonesia, C, Iceland, or D, Chile?
1: Indonesia.
3: How'd you know that one?
1: Well, when we traveled there and we're in Bali, there was an active volcano. So I just went, like my instinct said, maybe Indonesia.
3: Joseph, I actually forgot about that one.
1: Oh.
3: All right. All right, for the win.
1: I mean, I didn't know that.
3: For the win, are
1: okay,
3: you ready?
1: Okay, for the win, I'm ready.
3: Multiple choice, what's the only mammal that cannot jump? Is it A, a hippopotamus, B, elephant, C, a rhino, or D, a sloth?
1: Sloth.
3: No, an elephant.
1: No?
3: An elephant.
1: Sloths are lazy.
3: They're not as slow as everybody says they are.
1: Really? Okay, all right. Okay, so we have a tie.
3: Yes. All right. So what we'll do is we'll take a quick break, a couple worship songs. When we come back, it'll come down to one question, and that's it. The finale of Are You Smarter Than Michelle?
4: Fear turns to worship, tears turn to praise.
5: It's always the right song at the right moment that y'all are playing when I'm listening. It's crazy.
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7: 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Sadie Rob Hoff.
8: I want to encourage you to speak truth over your fears. When I was young, I was terrified of storms and tornadoes especially. I'd research every natural disaster, floods, earthquakes, you name it. But fear isn't just about the big, dramatic things. It's the everyday fears that control us too. Fear of rejection, fear of not being good enough, fear of failure. Over time, I learned that the key to overcoming fear isn't just talking to it, it's actually speaking to it in Jesus' name. Tell fear to leave you alone and push forward in faith. Peace comes after you move, trusting God to guide you in it. Fear will always be there because we're human, but God has already conquered it. Trust him, follow him, and let go of fear. Psalms 25, 4 through 5 says, show me the right path, O Lord. Point out the road for me to follow. So don't let fear control you, friends. 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

0: time to find out if you are smarter than Michelle.
1: Here's how the tie works. If you haven't heard it, we haven't done it a whole lot. For the extra prize, well, I'm sorry, the prize and eight extra prizes.
2: Yeah.
1: So basically, I'm going to give the question in its entirety, and then whoever thinks they know the answer, just chime in with your name. Okay, so Joseph, obviously you say Joseph. Michelle, you say Michelle. Give it a beat. Give it a second, because if you get it right, you win. If you get it wrong, you lose.
2: Okay.
1: It comes down to one question.
2: Woo, all right. Good luck, Joseph.
3: Good luck.
1: All right, does everybody understand?
2: All right. Yes.
1: Here's the question. What is the only U.S. state with a one-syllable name?
2: Michelle.
1: Go ahead.
2: Maine.
1: Yep.
2: Yeah?
1: Yeah.
2: I don't know how that popped in my head, because I started with the A's in my head.
1: Well, it was my trip to Indonesia, that active volcano.
2: Oh, Joseph, we're so glad you played this morning.
3: Thank you so much for the opportunity.
1: Yeah, you're not smarter than Michelle today, but we're going to send you that Air One morning show mug for playing.
3: Not a problem. Thank you so much. I appreciate what you guys do. If you're a blessing every morning, you make the drive on the way to work and the drive home so enjoyable.

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0: Worship at home, the office, the car.
2: Yeah, she could keep going, but let's cut to the chase. 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

0: Petco. Holy. Red Rocks Worship Air 1. We're Dan and Michelle.
1: How this turned into a passionate debate, I'll never know.
0: I'm adamant.
1: I was simply sharing with Dan, you know, targeted ads on Facebook. They work. I often browse. Don't buy. It's just window shopping, right? Can you window shop on Facebook? I guess, right?
0: Not on a Mac, I don't think.
1: But I saw a hat that said, it's a bad day to be a hot dog. And I was sharing that with him because I'm like, that's hilarious. It's summer. It's right. Grilling season.
0: We're going.
1: We are all in.
0: Yes.
1: On hot dogs. And then I don't even know how it then went to catch up on hot dogs.
0: It's a travesty.
1: Dan's like, that's a food sin.
0: It really is.
1: Why?
0: They don't go together at all. They taste terrible together.
1: Every five-year-old ever likes ketchup on their hot dogs.
0: You can take that argument out of your repertoire. That's not going to work.
1: And it's delicious.
0: I can forgive any five-year-old. If you're a five-year-old listening and you like ketchup on your hot dogs, you go for it. Okay. You eat that ketchup.
1: So what's the age?
0: Six.
1: Where you can no longer put ketchup on your hot
0: dogs. Judgment's coming down on you hard, six-year-olds.
1: All right, so here's what we want to know. Chime in. Who's right? Settle this passionate debate. Does ketchup belong on a hot dog?
0: It's not even a debate.
1: I think it's fine. You can put all the things on your hot dog.
0: I'm going to need proof of your age.

0: It's called Forever Rain. Air One. We're Dan and Michelle.
1: Have you ever tripped and fell into an accidental debate?
0: Yeah, all the time.
1: That's what happened with Dan and I. I had no idea he was so passionate that ketchup does not belong on a hot dog.
0: I feel like I've been passionate in the past. You just have never noticed.
1: I think it's delicious on a hot dog. I think the more condiments, the better.
0: I'm confused. You actually think it's delicious. You actually prefer ketchup on your hot dogs.
1: Oh, man. Yes. Ketchup, mustard, onions, sometimes sauerkraut.
0: I didn't have a problem with anything else. It's the ketchup that I have a problem with.
1: But why? Do you just not like how it tastes?
0: On a hot dog, no.
1: Huh. I know there's people that feel very strongly.
0: I like ketchup.
1: I'm kind of like, you do you. It's some kind of meat on a bun.
0: Okay.
1: It's meat-ish.
0: Don't get me started if it's a sandwich or not.
1: On a bun. Slather it with what you like. So we put it out to a text poll, 79008. Does ketchup belong on a hot dog? Yes or no?
0: Very disappointed with you guys. 60% siding with ketchup. Okay. A little bit of a surprise to me.
1: Hey!
0: This person says I put mayo, ketchup, and mustard on my hot dogs.
1: Okay, I've never done mayo. Is that a thing?
0: And John from Greenville, South Carolina says ketchup is only acceptable in a crisis. I agree, John. Thank you for chiming in. A crisis.
1: If there's nothing else available.
0: Yes, and then yes. Okay.
1: All right, so we got Stahlberg on the phone. He wants to chime in.
2: Michelle is 100% right on ketchup and mustard.
1: Thank you.
0: What about just ketchup?
2: Nope. Gotta have them both.
0: Okay. I think your argument is moot then, because I think the mustard makes the ketchup taste better. So then at that point, why don't you just get rid of the ketchup?
1: Well, because you're enhancing it because you're doing both.
0: No, I think you're making the ketchup taste better trying to ignore the ketchup. Logic is flawed.
2: For someone...
3: I agree with Dan. This is his mom, Kat.
1: What? Where did this voice come from?
0: We got another voice.
3: Yeah. This is Kat. I only like mustard. That's it.
0: That's it.
1: That's
0: there you
1: it.
0: Go.
1: No onions, no sauerkraut, no nothing.
3: No, onions is good, but mustard.
0: Yeah.
3: No ketchup. I don't like ketchup on my hot dog.
0: Ketchup.
1: Well,
0: yeah.
1: Stahlberg and I say you're 100% wrong.
2: I am right on this. I will fight tooth and nail.
1: Oh, my goodness. We have two houses divided.
0: I'll fight you. I'll take on your ketchup-stained shirt. Let's go.
2: Hang on, Dan. I'll put some vegetables in front of you.
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6: 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I feel like God quickly turned on its head and be like, I want you to write a song declaring the victory of what I'm going to do, because I can take anything and make good come from it. No matter what comes our way, we have a reason to praise. I wrote that song based on that, and it's been so inspiring to me and such a great reminder to just praise God in the midst of anything, knowing He turns it to good.
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4: 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Worship now.
5: If you give to keep the worship flowing on listener-funded Air One, thank you.
8: I would say that I'm not the happiest driver in the world. So when I pull on Air One, it definitely calms me down a lot. I literally focus on the music and not the distractions around me. So that helps a lot.
5: Stories like this are possible because people like you give. Thank you for helping others worship through it every day on Air One. Worship now.
4: Got here just in time. The worship is about to start now.
5: Air One.

0: Air One. Hey there, we're Dan and Michelle. Oh, Pastor Val's here. What's going on, man?
1: Yeah. How you doing?
0: Snuck right in.
1: We brought Pastor Val in today because we got an incredible question from Diane in Knoxville, Tennessee. And we were like, you know who would be great at tackling this question? Our friend Pastor Val.
0: Well, here's the thing. Pastor Val, I think this is atheists' number one reason not to believe in God. Would you say that's accurate?
1: Well, let's hear the question.
0: Diane, Knoxville, Tennessee. My family has been wrestling with the question of the sovereignty of God, whether he made something to be evil and a bad person. Is he over all evil as well as the good? Now you see my atheist thing.
2: No, I see that.
0: The hang up.
2: I see that.
0: All right, real time, Pastor Val, begins
1: and
0: now.
1: And go!
0: That's a good one.
2: No, you're right, Dan. It does speak to the sovereignty of God, which simply means that God is fully in control.
0: Right.
2: Now, even though God's fully in control, you and I have a free will.
1: Yes.
2: Right, we do. It was St. Augustine, he was a theologian, he said, pray as though everything depended on God and work as though everything depended on you.
0: Wow, that is deep.
2: Let that sink in a little bit.
0: Yeah, give me a second.
1: Man.
2: And the Bible tells us in Psalm 115:3 that our God is in the heavens and he does as he pleases. So nothing happens unless it goes through God's fingertips.
0: Right.
2: Nothing. Everything that happens is because God allows it to go through his fingertips. Now, humans have a free will, and you and I can choose life or death. Like Deuteronomy 30:19 tells us that. Like I've said before, you life and death, choose life. Like if I choose to drink 9 macchiatos a day, which I don't, I do 3.
0: Seems excessive.
1: I cut myself off at 3.
0: I stopped at 3. You won't die.
2: On a bad day, I do 4. Pray for me. But I can't expect to be healthy if I have 9 macchiatos a day, right?
1: Right. Yeah. Right.
2: No. So some suffering is self-inflicted. Like I'm doing that to myself.
0: Right.
2: Right?
1: Yep.
2: But I think this is where I want to land the plane. Do I believe that God's way is better? Because if I look at the Bible, there's a lot of thou shalt not do this, do that. I can look at that and say, man, God's trying to enslave me. He's trying to take away my freedom. But God's commands are for our good.
1: Mm-hmm.
2: Anytime he says, don't covet, don't do this, he's trying to lead us into a deeper life.
1: Yeah.
0: Okay, so really let's stop here because you just made me think of something here. That also other people, that word wrestle is really good here. Yeah. I love that she used that word.
1: Well, I love that this is a conversation that you're having with your family. Like, that's so great that you're wrestling through this together.
0: Yeah. And okay, so in talking about, I don't want to say bad people. I don't like that term, but she used it. So I'm gonna talk about, or I'm gonna ask you about, like, let's say the life sentence in prison guy, and he did some heinous things, and he accepts Christ. I want to talk, is that fair? I want to talk about that.
1: Mm-hmm.
0: Are you guys okay with that?
1: Yeah.
0: All right. So when we come back, we'll talk about that with Pastor Val.
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5: When my son was 4 years old, if he saw any kind of ball, he would just get so excited. In fact, it was his first word, ball. I had this little red ball that was kind of made of Legos. Like, it would fall apart, you could put it back together. And he saw me carrying that and he wanted it for himself. And when he got it, he threw it on the ground, or he tried to throw it, but it hit the ground and shattered into, you know, a bunch of pieces as it was meant to. And he was just overwhelmed with shame. He ran to the couch and hid his face. And I put the ball back together and tried to show him, and he was just even afraid to look. And when I eventually showed him that I could put it back together, he took it and he dropped it again. I put it back together again, and he began to realize, like, I could fix it. And so then when it broke, he would gather the pieces and bring them back to me. And I think this is what we do with God, that whenever something breaks, we gather the pieces and we bring them to him and say, we know that you can fix this.
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0: You ever just take a moment and reflect on the magnitude of who we serve? You should. It is absolutely worth your time. Isaiah 64:4 says, "For since the world began, no ear has heard and no eye has seen a God like you, who works for those who wait for him." I'm Dan. That's your verse of the day on Air One. Worship now.

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1: Yep.
0: Talking about your questions, 79008, passing them on to you. I think I'm adding an additional one here because we're talking about the sovereignty of God.
1: Well, isn't that the beautiful thing, though, when you talk and you have discussions like we're doing every week, like sometimes it brings up more questions and more great discussion and we're doing something right.
0: Yeah, we're giving you a curveball here because we were talking about the stuff that hangs up people from accepting Christ. It doesn't seem fair. It doesn't seem real. It's too good to be true. You're not really asking for anything in return. You're just saying this is a free gift. What about that lifer? What about the guy that's been in prison for heinous crimes, whatever it is? I mean, I've seen some awful things in the last week that I want out of my memory bank, if I'm being real. And then you go to the comments, you go, this person deserves to fill in the blank, rot in hell, whatever it is. What if that person is in jail, no chance of getting out, accepts Christ? He's a Christian. He's saved if he really accepted Christ. Is that fair, Pastor Val? I mean, for real, like my human perspective, I can't wrap my brain around it. Like, I think he deserves punishment. What do you think?
2: Mm-hmm. Well, we're born sinners. Okay, let me just begin there.
1: We all are born.
2: We sin, and by choice, we're sinners as well.
0: So absolutely.
2: By birth and by choice. Now, Dan, I don't understand the grace of God. Man, I tell you, I know that God's grace is available to anybody out there. And by the way, the people that are wrestling with these questions, that's a good wrestle.
0: I agree.
2: Okay?
0: Yeah.
2: When I was in seminary, I wrestled with this stuff. Okay? So I love the hunger from these people that
0: are
2: submitting these questions.
1: Yeah, thank you, Diane. Yeah, absolutely.
2: And, you know, it goes back to the grace of God. I look at Apostle Paul, right? He had one goal, to kill Christians.
0: Yeah.
2: We would never hire him here. I mean, you're like, well, at any company.
0: Give me a resume. That's a bad resume.
2: Right, exactly.
0: Yeah. Burn that one.
1: You don't seem like you fit here. Yeah.
0: Not with our mission statement.
2: Right, exactly. Yet God uses people that have the darkest backgrounds. And I always tell people, especially callers that call in feeling hopeless, they're like, I don't deserve the grace of God. I feel too dirty. And you know what I tell them? Thank you for having the courage to call in. Thank you for admitting that, because we're spiritually bankrupt without Christ. And honestly, we should rejoice in people that accept Christ. Now, if that person has had like this rough past, our flesh says, man, he doesn't deserve it.
0: That's exactly it.
2: Right?
0: Yeah, our
2: like,
0: flesh.
2: The fleshly part of me, I'm like, why this guy? You know, and I've written off people in the past where I'm like, there's no way God's going to use this person. I've had to repent of that.
0: Me too.
2: And then 10 years later, this guy like is doing missions work all over the world. And I'm like, God, forgive me. So we just need to keep sharing the hope of the gospel and pray that people respond.
0: I think you nailed it. I think that the flesh part of all of us sees justice as the only way. But this is that justice that our flesh doesn't want to accept.
2: That's right.
0: Man, that's good stuff.
1: Really good.
2: That's a good question.
1: Really good. Pastor Val, thank you so much for coming in and taking questions. Listen, if you have a question that you would like us to ask Pastor Val, you can text us 79008. And we want you to know, if you have a question, you're like, I have a follow-up. I need, you know, or I have a different question. We have pastors like Val on staff here to take your calls, to pray with you 24/7. And you can get all those details at airone.com.

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0: answers nobody. Whom shall I fear? There's Chris Tomlin. It's not time to go yet, but this person just put a bow on our show.
1: Air One, we're Dan and Michelle.
0: I'm a poet and I knew it.
1: I like bows.
0: Yes. I mean, bows are, they're a big deal.
1: They're pretty.
0: They make things look really extra good. Okay, so we were just talking to Pastor Val.
1: Yeah.
0: Which is a segment we're doing once a week now.
1: And if you ever want to catch some of the clips, if you miss any or you want to get caught up, Instagram at Air One Morning Show.
0: Yeah, a much more condensed version, but you get a little sneak peek of all that stuff. And earlier, this is like the kind of range of topics. We were talking about hot dogs and how ketchup shouldn't go on hot dogs. So this is what you've been missing today.
1: Dan's opinion.
0: This is what you've been missing today. Meanwhile, always seeing your text, 79008. And this person just kind of encapsulates two different ideas here. It says, speaking of heinous acts, God will forgive those who put ketchup on a hot dog. That's why he invented French fries. I love you just tied it all in.

0: feel about the worship on Air One?
1: 10 out of 10. 10 out of 10.
2: I was going to say 11, but 10's good.
0: Air One. Worship now.

0: one.
1: Battle belongs. There's Phil Wickham. Air One, we're Dan and Michelle. How tired are you?
2: So tired. I put the K-cup in my mug instead of where it goes in the brew spot.
1: Yeah, you did.
2: And I already had my cream and sugar in the mug. It was a mess. It's like, wow.
1: These are things you do when you're extra tired.
2: That's how my morning started.
1: Right. Hey, Amanda.
3: So my job requires us to badge in and out for secure entry, right?
2: Yeah.
3: And more than once, I'm an early bird. Like, I've been on the clock since before you've been on the air.
2: Wow.
3: But more than once, I've tried to get into the building by pointing my car key fob at the door and hitting the unlock button.
1: Yeah, of course.
2: Why isn't this working?
3: Yeah, and then not, and then tugging at the door like, why are you not opening? And not realizing.
1: I hate technology.
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6: 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It is a praise anthem built on one simple conviction. I woke up today to praise. It's not dependent on circumstances. Giving God praise, saying hallelujah. I
5: Elevation Worship. Hallelujah.
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8: You know, the words that we say are so powerful. And when we're singing praises to the Lord and we're singing positive things and we're singing verses out of the Bible, that can only bring good things. I know that my daughter's listening and I hear her singing. It is definitely a mom win.
5: Stories like this are possible because people like you give. Thank you for helping others worship through it every day on Air One. Worship now.
1: You ever just take a moment and reflect on the magnitude of who we serve? You should. It is absolutely worth your time. Isaiah 64:4 says, "For since the world began, no ear has heard and no eye has seen a God like you, who works for those who wait for him." I'm Dan. That's your verse of the day on Air One. Worship now.

0: in the name of Jesus. There's Jay Walker's worship. Got a real kerfuffle going on around here.
1: A kerfuffle, you say? Air One, we're Dan and Michelle.
0: Of all the words to bring back, that might be a hard one to do.
1: What?
0: It's hard to say kerfuffle.
1: Oh.
0: Like in regular conversation.
1: Well, maybe, yeah.
0: Just mentioning all the words we need to bring back. Like homework for all of us. If you know a teenager, try to just throw these words in. Bamboozled, flabbergasted, discombobulated, shenanigans, cattywampus, lollygag, malarkey, kerfuffle, brouhaha, nincompoop. Things you can just throw out there.
1: Shenanigans is fun too.
0: Because here's the deal. We're getting words thrown at us all the time. And we're like, you know what? This has been going on forever. The older generation has words too.
1: Yeah.
0: They're just not around anymore.
1: That's right.
0: I got a text saying, I've been saying I'm done with the shenanigans for the past couple months. Ever since I gave my notice that I'm retiring, I've been saying... using my screaming goat a lot, too. I don't know what that means, but okay. Shenanigans. Great word to bring back.
1: Yep.
0: It's not my circus, right? This person says, I say groovy sometimes. That wasn't on the list. Says it stops people in their tracks. And they ask, did you just say groovy? I say, yes. Can you handle it? Then they look at me like I'm crazy. That's right.
1: Handle it.
0: I'm crazy with joy. Praising Jesus.
1: Joy of the Lord, baby.
2: The music does a lot for my soul. 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
6: What are the gifts in this? 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When Jesus' parents were traveling to Bethlehem right before Jesus was born, they needed housing, food, blankets, and cleaning supplies probably, right? They could never have expected a crew of shepherds showing up and a trio of kings bringing gold, frankincense, and myrrh. 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
7: 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Wow. 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Love.

0: is the living water, Shane and Shane. And here's what we learned today.
1: Air One, we're Dan and Michelle.
0: Should just go with Shine and Shine. we learned why I don't play racquetball anymore against Michelle because I never win. And so I got tired of losing all the time. Well, much like Are You Smarter Than Michelle is a game we've been playing. And listen, no matter what, you do win a prize.
1: Yeah, you get that Air One Morning Show mug.
0: But if you don't beat Michelle, that's all you win. And she's won now 9 days in a row.
1: Woo!
0: Therefore, we have 9 additional prizes for somebody to win.
1: That's
0: hopefully
1: crazy
0: tomorrow. So maybe I'll try something new.
1: Listen, we went into overtime today.
0: Yeah, it was close.
1: I had Joseph by a hair. That was it.
0: Yeah, but you still won. Okay. So I may be just changing the answers on the fly tomorrow just to help the whoever calls in. Because you're just getting a little...
1: Is it A, rabbit?
0: You're just getting a little...
1: B, lion.
0: Too big for your britches over there.
1: C, bear.
0: Someone needs to take you down.
1: I guess it's all in the inflection.
0: Is it? So I'll change the inflection for them?
1: Is it true or false?
0: I don't know. We'll keep it the same. Ride high for a little bit. Lacey's next. We'll talk to you tomorrow.

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1: We're shipped at home, the office, the car.
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Yeah, every little thing is going to be all right. The thing that you are panicking over, the mistake you keep replaying in your head, let it go. And let God figure it out, because that's what He does.

0: You know, some days I just wake up and I don't want to do anything. I don't want to read. I don't want to pray. I don't want to come to work. Like, I just don't want to do anything. I'm just being honest. It's Air One. I am Lacey. And here's the thing. When you wake up and you don't want to do anything, you still have to do the thing. Unfortunately, yeah, you got to go to work and make a living. You got to pray because that's the only way that you can stay sane and have your soul actually be fueled. So what do you do when you wake up and you don't want to do anything? I'm going to tell you what I do, but I know what you probably do as well is we do it anyways. We make ourselves do the thing because I don't want to lose my job. I don't want to lose my relationship with Jesus. I don't even want to stray a little bit from him. So I wake up and I do the thing even when I don't want to do it. And here's my advice to you. If you wake up and you're having one of those days right now and you're like, oh, I don't want to work out. I don't want to go to the gym, but I want the results. I don't want to eat healthy, but I want to feel better. I don't want to not have 4 cups of coffee, but I know if I have more than one, it makes me anxious. I'm with you and I am for you. And we are in this together, me and you, hand in hand, side by side. Let's do the thing anyways. Because even if we do it begrudgingly, it's better than not doing it at all.
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1: 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And this song, my wife always says, is the reminder to the enemy what he couldn't give to me, he also can't take away. And so my hope is that it gives you just a little bit more joy to your life.
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0: Hope you're ready to worship.
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0: Hey, this is your reminder. If you're creating a story in your head when you don't have the facts, you're actually doing more damage than you are doing good, okay? You're telling yourself and you're making something up in your mind that actually probably isn't even true. It's Air One. I'm Lacey, and I am CEO of this idea. I make things up in my mind that aren't true all the time. It is such a struggle for me. It is a stronghold that I'm actually praying and seeking the Lord on, because I don't want to be somebody who doesn't have all the information on something and then just creates a synopsis. I'm like, why am I such a good movie writer? Like, I am creating a plot, a storyline, main characters, and I'm creating who's my greatest opponent. Like, I'm doing all of that in my head. I don't even know the facts. This happened this last weekend. One of my friends, she didn't reply to my text message, and it was about me coming to visit her. She lives in Florida, but she was in Georgia, which is closer to Tennessee. And I was like, oh, I'll just drive a couple more hours and I'll come see you. And I had sent her a voice memo and she didn't reply. And so in my head, I just said, that girl doesn't like me. She doesn't want to be my friend anymore. She doesn't want me to come visit her because I overwhelm her. And I start creating a story that isn't even true. So I actually just did what we should all do when we're creating stories in our head. I picked up the phone and I called her and I said, hey, I created this story in my mind. This is how it went. Pretty good story, right? You would probably watch that movie, wouldn't you? And she was like, Lacey, that is so not even close to what happened. She said, I actually recorded a 4-minute voice memo in response to you saying, you should drive here. You should come. We love you. And I didn't send it. I just didn't press send. So 9 times out of 10, the story you're creating in your head is actually on the other side of somebody's thumb, just not pressing send. My heart belongs
1: 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I'm always listening to Air One while I'm working. Just put the earbuds in and work away. Of a land I've always known,
2: 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Hallelujah, in Jesus' name,
3: 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Air One, worship now.
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5: What's up, Air One fam? Phil Wickham here. I've got a song out called It Really Is Amazing Grace. I'm just taking that beautiful hymn that we all know and love, Amazing Grace, added a new chorus and a new bridge to it, written by a slave trader. And in the middle of a storm, he cried out to God, saying, God, if you help me, I give my life to you. And he went on to becoming a pastor and a minister. We all are in need of God's grace, and that's why I think this song's connected with so many people over the years. It really is
4: amazing grace. Air One. Worship now.
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7: 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That's your verse of the day on Air One. 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
1: I mean, I didn't realize that it was like literally 7 days a week, 365 days a year.
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Just a reminder, the venting to gossiping pipeline is very short. It happens faster than you expect, so be careful.

0: Did you know that the person that you look up to the most also struggles to pray? They also struggle to get up out of bed in the morning and read their Bible. They also struggle with sin. They also are tempted. It's Air One. I'm Lacey. I was listening to a podcast this morning about, and it's one of my favorite leaders in ministry, somebody who does very similar work to what I do, and they travel and they teach and they speak and they're at these conferences and they have this podcast and they're a voice for this generation. And they were saying, sometimes I don't want to do it. Sometimes I just don't want to pray. Sometimes I don't want to study the scripture so I can teach it. Sometimes there are days where I get up and I don't want to journal and fast and seek God and ask his opinion and ask his approval. And she said, but I do it anyway. She's like, I make myself do it, because she said, any measure of unbelief in my life can lead me to sin. It is sin, and it'll lead me into worse, deeper sin. She's like, and I don't want to go there. So I pray anyway. This is my encouragement to you and to myself this morning, is if you don't know what to pray, or you don't even want to pray, if you don't want to read your Bible, you don't know where to start, do it anyways. Do it begrudgingly. Drag your feet into the prayer if you need to, because God loves to hear from you. He's not like sitting there noting what you're saying and taking like tally marks on if he loves you more or less based on what you pray, or if you wanted to. He loves you. So he just wants to hear from you because you're his kid.
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8: You ever just take a moment and reflect on the magnitude of who we serve? You should. It is absolutely worth your time. Isaiah 64:4 says, "For since the world began, no ear has heard and no eye has seen a God like you, who works for those who wait for him." I'm Dan. That's your verse of the day on Air One. Worship now.

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That's right. You can help us choose the music we worship together to every day by simply texting the word VOTE to 38568 for the link to sign up and start influencing today. How great.

0: You ever been in the middle of doing something and you're so dialed into what you're doing? You are locked in. You're like, oh, I'm hitting flow state. That means that you're like doing a really good job and you don't want to be interrupted. And then boom, here comes an interruption. Like if you're a mom or a dad and you have kids, you know what it means, right? You can't even go to the bathroom without them knocking on the door in 0.3 seconds. You ever just been so locked in on something and boom, there comes this interruption. A phone call comes that you've been waiting on them to call you back for weeks, so you have to answer it, or somebody needs something from you in that moment and you have to stop. It's Air One. I am Lacey, and I want to remind you that being interruptible is actually such a gift. If we can learn to flex this muscle of interruptibility, we actually become more like Jesus. And I know you're thinking like, what do you mean, girl? What are you saying? Jesus was interruptible. He would be on his way to perform a miracle and someone would be like, hey, I need the hem of your garment for a second because I need some healing too. And he would stop and he would pause and he would turn. He would grab their face and say, you have been healed. Jesus was interruptible. So why would you and I not be? Why would we not be? Here's the thing about me. I get more irritated than I get interruptible. All right. I get real annoyed and real irritated when I'm in my zone and somebody tries to take me out of my zone. But Jesus gently reminds me, hey, I need you to pause right here for the one, just like I pause every single time for you when you're the one.
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7: I was looking at the account in Genesis and looking at the relationship between God and Adam, and I realized something interesting. That we don't have a biblical account of Adam speaking to God before the fall. We have many instances of God talking to Adam, but the scripture never records Adam talking to God until after the fall. After the greatest moment of disobedience, literally in human history, God invites Adam and Eve into a conversation. He asked them a question. Where are you? I think that this happens in scripture to reinforce the truth to us that it is most critical to talk to God when you feel the least worthy to.
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0: Do you struggle to receive compliments? Like when someone says something nice about you, do you just clam up and close your eyes and hope that they'll stop talking to you? Because you're like, I don't even know what to say. This is so awkward. I'm uncomfortable. It's Air One. I am Lacey. And a lot of my friends actually struggle with accepting compliments. And I am such an encouragement giver. Like I'm always wanting to give people compliments and tell them the good I see in them. Y'all have heard me talk about this on air before. Okay. Y'all know time or two I say, if you're thinking something nice about someone, you should always say it. And so one of my friends this weekend spoke at an event. His name is Nate. And he shared something that I thought was so beautiful. He said, if you're struggling to take compliments and people are giving you compliments day in, day out. And he was talking to musicians, creators, people in the industry. He said there was a quote from Corrie Ten Boom, and she said that whenever people tell me something kind about myself, I take it as a flower. And at the end of the day, I have this beautiful bouquet and I offer it up to the Lord. So what if you and I did the same thing? What if every time someone said something nice about us, instead of shying away and saying, no, don't, we just said, thank you so much. And we took it as a flower. And then at the end of the day, before our head hits the pillow, we just offer up this beautiful, fresh bouquet of flowers to the Lord. And we say, it's all yours because you gave it to me. And now I'm going to give it right back to you.
1: I got the joy of the Lord deep down inside of my soul.
2: I just love Air One. It has saved my life.
1: And I can't hide it no more. I gotta praise Him.
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3: 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Red Rocks Worship featuring Chris Brown. The Lord is with me.
5: Hey, it's Tyler from Red Rocks Worship. We wrote this song to remind people everywhere that no matter what you're facing, the Lord is with you.
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0: There's a very specific kind of moment where you realize you're not available for something you thought you were available for. Like mentally, you said yes in that moment. You said, yeah, I'll do it. But physically and emotionally, now that that moment has arrived, you're like, you know what? No, I can't do that thing anymore. It's Air One. I'm Lacey. And as I've been getting older, yeah, I know it's true. I'm old. I've realized this is a tension. Where it's not even about the thing itself. It's not even about going, like, I got invited to a birthday hang and I said yes. I was like, yeah, I'll be there. But then that day came and I had zero capacity left. I had nothing left to give. And I knew that if I went to that event, I would actually be more of a bummer than I would be a good time. And it's about capacity. So it's not really necessarily about the event itself. It's about what you have in you to give. And there's not bad intentions. It's not a lack of interest. It's just we hit this place where we're full. And what's interesting is how often you and I ignore that feeling. Like we try to override it with obligation or guilt or the people pleasing in us, right? Out of habit. I just am like, I have to go and show up and I have to go do these things. But your capacity doesn't really change just because you want it to. It just is what it is that day. And I think learning to notice that earlier changes a lot. Not everything needs a dramatic explanation.
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6: 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I'm Dan. That's your verse of the day on Air One. Worship now.

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I'm

0: I've got a message for the person who feels like they are at the end of their rope and they're just about ready to give up. Can I just tell you that hope is on the way and there is a light at the end of the tunnel? It's Air One. I am Lacey, and I know that this life is not easy. It is very, very difficult, and I can't even imagine the struggles that you are facing, but I have faced some struggles in my life before where I felt like completely giving up. I'm like, that's it. I can't do this anymore. And right whenever I'm at the end of my rope, it's like when God swoops in and he says, hey, wait. I have something for you. I am here for you. I love you. And so my encouragement to you is this. Know that today is just today, and tomorrow you will wake up and there will be new mercies for you and there will be new grace waiting for you, and God will pour his spirit out on you afresh. But today is hard. And so I don't want to dismiss the hard that you're going through today. I want to remind you that life can be very challenging. It can be very confusing, but you don't have to walk it alone. Air One actually has life resources, and we can connect you with biblical guidance and tools and real encouragement, whether you're struggling with your marriage, with parenting, with grief, with anxiety, if you have financial stress, if you just need faith for just today, whatever you're going through, I just want to remind you, you're not alone. 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
2: Hey, this is Seth Schleter, and this is the story behind the song for Valley of Worship. Back in 2024, my wife and I lost our daughter at 20 weeks. 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The song came from choosing to trust that God was still in the midst of everything, that we don't always get answers, but we always get his presence, and that he's with us in the valleys, and so you can still choose to worship him there.
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6: It reaches people further than you think. 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Me and my husband were going through a really hard time when he was in the military. Like, I was just kind of lost dealing with that by myself, away from my family. Air One just really helped me get through that.
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7: You ever just take a moment and reflect on the magnitude of who we serve? You should. It is absolutely worth your time. Isaiah 64:4 says, "For since the world began, no ear has heard and no eye has seen a God like you, who works for those who wait for him." I'm Dan. That's your verse of the day on Air One. Worship now.

0: righteousness. Oh God, how I need you.
1: Hey, some days just feel like a little bit off. Not bad, okay, not dramatic. Just slightly something's off and you're not really sure where to put your finger on it. It's Air One. I am Lacey, and maybe you wake up and nothing is wrong, but nothing's really clicking either. Like you feel a little disoriented. Your timing's off. Your energy is like a little bit behind your schedule. You respond to something and like only later do you think of like a better response you could have given. Or maybe you walk into a room and you forget why you're there. That happens to me at least 3 times a day. And it's not one big thing. Like there's not something big, and sometimes there is, but maybe today it's not a big thing. It's just a bunch of small things that never really fully sync up. And I don't think that you and I have language for those days. Like we don't know what to call those days where something is just a little bit off. But can I remind you, it's just a day. And it's okay if you don't have words for it. You don't have language for it. You don't have to try to fix it. Sometimes you need to just live through it. You're not behind. You're just in a slightly different rhythm than usual. And can I remind you that God is the orchestrator and knower of all things. So he actually knows why your day is a little bit off. And maybe, just maybe, this is your sign to spend a little bit more time with the only one who can fully understand all the ins and outs of your heart. So maybe just take a couple of extra minutes today. Whenever you get to that place that you're going, right? You put your car in park, maybe just pause for a second. Be with the creator, be with the one who knows you, and ask him to figure it all out. And guess what? He already has.
2: Can we make it through this?
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6: This is how we're meant to stay with each other, to fight for each other, admonish one another. Colossians says, be at peace with one another. Mark says, forgive one another. Be of one mind toward one another. Give preference toward one another. Bear with one another's burdens. Love one another. Confess your sins to one another. These are verses scattered throughout the entire Bible about how we are to live communally. And this whole book was written for people to live together communally, that they would fight for each other, that they would care about each other. And this is a whole book about relationships. It's about a relationship with God, yes, but it's also about people relating to each other, how to do that better, how to stay together. Because Jesus even said as he was going away and going back to the Father, he said, hey, they're gonna know you by your love for one another. That's how they're gonna know you. So this matters, how we love one another, how we fight for one another, how we forgive one another.
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That's the end of our time together. But know that I will be here every day, Monday through Friday and Sunday at the same time as your middays host. It's Lacey, and you are my favorite part of being here. I love the listeners. I love hearing from you. I love being a part of your day-to-day life. So thanks for worshiping with me

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0: Summer starts with a vision, right? And the vision is family walks and fresh fruit, and reading books on the front porch. You can see it. You can see it. And then 3 weeks later, you're eating chicken nuggets over the sink while your kid asks if popsicles count as a vegetable. They don't.
1: It goes really quickly, by the way, your dream versus reality.
0: But maybe that's the beauty of it, right? The best summers aren't the perfect ones. They're the messy ones. The cannonballs, the

0: Road trips and all the sunscreen disasters, or lack thereof. I forgot to put some on my girls the other day. The nights that went later than planned. And maybe that's why I love how God works, right? Because he doesn't wait for life to be perfect before he shows up. He's in the mess too. What's up, God? Thanks for being here today. And some of the best memories happen right there in the middle of the mess with Emma.
1: Being willing to pivot, though. I think that's hard for a lot of us planners, but chasing fireflies, staying up past bedtime, that's what good summers are made of. We are CJ and Lauren.
0: We were chasing fireflies the other night, and then we caught them, and I was like, what are we supposed to do now? I forgot. Put them in a jar? I don't know. Yeah. Anyway, we're happy you showed up today, and there's going to be an open invitation every single day for you to join us, because Lauren and I have figured out that life can be and is so much better when we worship through it together.

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1: We are CJ and Lauren.
0: And you know those moments in life where you think, well, I guess that ship has sailed, but not this time. We're talking about an 88-year-old veteran, missed both of his graduations while serving our country, and he finally got the moment that he had been waiting literally a lifetime for. And let's just say there wasn't a dry eye in the house. Lauren is going to unpack it all on Jumpstart the Love right after this

0: John Reddick dropping knowledge right there. Welcome to Air One Worship Now. We are CJ and Lauren with some good news that's going to make you happy. Good news is going to make you smile. If you're new, we call this segment Jumpstart the Love. You want to take a look at your clock right now and know this. Every single day at the same time, we push out a positive story that is specifically designed to make you smile. Lauren, would you, could you jumpstart the love?
1: Absolutely. This 88-year-old veteran finally walked at graduation after missing it for military service. This is such an incredible story, Siege. Not only does retired Colonel Ken Groundborg have his bachelor's and his master's in civil engineering from Georgia Tech, but he missed both ceremonies when he was called to serve with the Army. So this year, his alma mater invited him to the ceremony so he could finally walk the stage and, you know, experience that feeling of graduation, the whole ceremony, the fanfare. And when I tell you that gymnasium was on their feet so fast, you could see strangers tearing up. It was beautiful. You can see it for yourself on my Instagram stories at Air One Lauren.
0: Gotta love it. It's a great example of a message we love to reinforce on our show. Don't miss this. The world is full of nice people, and if you can't find one, then be one.
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2: 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Worship now.
5: 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The story behind the song.
6: Hey, I'm Brandon Lake. 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

0: stop scrolling. Stop multitasking. Pull the car over. Okay, maybe don't pull the car over. You don't have to do that. That's a little much. But whatever you do, don't miss the almost impossible question of the day. One question, one answer. A lifetime of bragging rights. Mm. And based on Lauren's recent track record, absolutely no guarantees.
1: Okay.
0: She's going to get the first try.
1: Let's not go that confidently that I'm not going to get it. I did an extra walk in the sun today. Vitamin D is helping my brain out.
0: We'll see about that. You want to hang tight. It's sensational. It's fun. Everyone plays together. The almost impossible question of the day is on Air One right after this.

0: Air One, worship now. We are CJ and Lauren. It is time for
1: the almost impossible question of the day.
0: Super tough question. Lauren is going to get the first try. If she gets it right, boom, fireworks. If not, we're going to give somebody else a chance to guess and play themselves.
2: I had a dream recently that I won. And while it hasn't come true just yet, I think today is going to change that.
0: Dreams become reality. We're going to get to see today, potentially. All right, let's find out. Question is, 18% of us, according to research, do this every day at dinner time. What is it?
2: 18% of us. Okay. I was going to be really hopeful and say pray, but you know what? I think that's even going to be a higher statistic. So every night at dinner time, we...
0: All right. Lauren's heart shining through. You take a second to think about that. 18% of us do this every day at dinner time. What is it?
2: Oh, see, this is almost impossible. Okay, I'm going to say a hygiene habit, which is immediately brush your teeth.
0: I'm going to lock in brush your teeth.
2: Because I read somewhere that if you do that right after dinner, you're not as apt to eat dessert. So it kind of curbs that. So I think, it, you know, 18% could think, I'm being healthy.
0: No dessert? How dare you? How dare you?
2: I'm not saying I do it.
0: I'm going to ring the fun police right now. Shut this conversation. This is supposed to be a family show. Okay. All right. So we're going to push it forward here. We'll take one call and only one call only. Here's your phone number.
2: 888-946-2471.
0: Here it is. And your natural curiosity for life is about to be satisfied. You're already here. You might as well hang tight because right after this worship song, we all get to figure out together the answer to today's almost impossible question of the day. Air One.

0: Live to the country, this is Air One. We are CJ and Lauren. It is time for part number two of...
1: The almost impossible question of the day.
0: I'm telling you, today's contestant is VIP all the way. We are talking about the one, the only. That would be...
2: I'm Brianna, and I'm from Lexington, Kentucky.
0: Of course, she's from Kentucky. She's about to go get a bucket of that secret recipe right now. The Colonel.
2: Yes.
0: Okay, you're going to play today for Kentucky. You ready?
2: Awesome, yes.
0: All right, here's your question. According to research, 18% of us do this every day at dinner time. What is it?
2: Oh, I'm going to go with the hygiene portion, and I'm going to say wash your hands before eating.
3: Oh, that's such a good idea. I'm trying to teach my toddler that.
0: Yep. She's smart. I like it. Okay, we're going to lock that in.
3: Us do that just out of habit, right? Like you want to be clean before dinner. So I think that is such a good guess. I wish I had actually thought of that before

0: so sorry, Brianna. Okay, 18% of us do this every day at dinner time. What is it? Okay, this is good. This is me. This is totally me. Eat dinner on the couch.
1: Really?
0: Eat dinner on the couch. Yeah.
1: Every night?
0: Not every night, but, you know, if you get home late. Yeah. And a little entertainment with your cheeseburger goes a long way.
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4: Sometimes life is hard, isn't it? We've all faced moments that broke us. Maybe it was a difficult loss, a heartbreaking betrayal, maybe deep pain that is unbearable, that has you on your face in a pool of tears. But here's the good news. Jesus is a master at turning tragedy into triumph. The cross looked like the end, but 3 days later, the stone rolled and hope rose. The same power is working in your story. What the enemy meant for harm, God can flip for healing, from ashes to beauty, from brokenness to breakthrough. So when life gets heavy, look to the cross. That's where power lives. Don't give up in the middle of the pain. God's not finished. Your tears water the soil of resurrection.
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5: You ever just take a moment and reflect on the magnitude of who we serve? You should. It is absolutely worth your time. Isaiah 64:4 says, "For since the world began, no ear has heard and no eye has seen a God like you, who works for those who wait for him." I'm Dan. That's your verse of the day on Air One. Worship now.
3: Nonstop.
0: First off, we want to say welcome back. We are CJ and Lauren. I'm getting caught up. I'm so excited here. You know that feeling when you finally find your charger and your phone comes back to life? That's the vibe we're going for right now, but with your soul.
1: Plugging you into God's word. Worship does that. You know, it can quiet the noise of a hectic day and make room for peace.
0: So let's do this. The very beginning of our daily tradition, 30 minutes of nonstop worship begins now.
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0: 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An actual person selected all these songs that you're listening to. 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

0: The most important meal of the day is ibuprofen.
1: I like the pause. I was curious what you're going to say.
0: At least that's what my back told me this morning. There was a time in life when I would sleep on the floor. And now if I use the wrong pillow, my neck files a formal complaint with management. You know what I mean?
1: Schedule that chiropractic visit, yeah.
0: North of 40, that's life. I used to wake up and think, what adventure are we going on today? Not anymore, no. But maybe getting older isn't all bad because, you know, somewhere along the way you stop trying to prove that you're invincible and you just start to appreciate, you know, easy stuff, like a good night's sleep or a quiet morning. I know I sound so old, but like a conversation with a friend is kind of boss now, you know? And the older I get, the more I realize that the best things in life were never the flashy things anyway. They're the simple things that God was giving you all along the way. And all it takes is a little ibuprofen to help you notice them. So I say, you know what? Pass me that medicine bottle. I'm ready.
1: And savor the moment. Not the ibuprofen moment, but the moments that God puts in your day. Maybe just to slow down and enjoy. We are CJ and Lauren.
0: Man, I could so go for an Advil right now. Okay, so there's going to be an open invitation every single day for you to join us so that we can keep it real and we can worship through life together.

0: 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The jokes are terrible. The laughter is questionable. The regret, just so you know, is going to be immediate. That's what Terrible Joke Tuesday is all about.
1: That's a whole name of the game, and by terrible, you mean wonderful.
0: Okay, so coast to coast, jokes have been coming in all day, and we have selected the worst of the worst. Round number one, after this song on Air One,

0: All right, here we go. This is Air One, Worship Now. We are CJ and Lauren. Today is a little something that we do called Terrible Joke Tuesday. You see, Lauren has this deep passion for bad jokes. And as it turns out, a lot of people who listen to our show have the same passion.
1: Gabe, great example in Tacoma, Washington. I'm going to be honest with you. I normally feel like I know where the jokes are going. This one I loved because I had no idea. Okay. Why is it hard for giraffes to say they're sorry?
0: Why is it hard for giraffes to say they're sorry? Why?
1: Because it takes a long time to swallow their pride. Get it? Because they've got like the world's longest neck and then they'd have to swallow.
0: But you said you didn't know where it was going. When it's a giraffe joke, you know it's going to be a joke about how long.
1: Height. But I never saw the punchline coming.
0: Poor giraffes. Poor giraffes. Sorry, guys. We've highly offended all the zookeepers all across America. Way to go, worship. No, I'm just kidding. Okay, so this is the jam here. We're in hot pursuit of the worst joke in America. If you have one, good luck. That is worse than the one you just heard. You can send it to Lauren's Instagram, which is at Air One Lauren. We might read yours on the way after this.
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8: You ever just take a moment and reflect on the magnitude of who we serve? You should. It is absolutely worth your time. Isaiah 64:4 says, "For since the world began, no ear has heard and no eye has seen a God like you, who works for those who wait for Him." I'm Dan. That's your verse of the day on Air One. Worship now.

0: Try this again. Air one. It's CJ and Lauren, and today is Terrible Joke Tuesday. Bad jokes roll in from all across America.
1: Like Peyton, who's in your home state of North Carolina, Siege. She says, did you hear about the Italian chef who died?
0: Did you hear about the Italian chef who died? What a tragedy. I didn't hear about that.
1: This is a joke, though. Don't worry. It's so sad. He passed away. Maybe it's funnier if you like imagine a bowl of spaghetti pasta.
0: She's from North Carolina? I don't think so. She must be from South Carolina.

0: How to make friends as a grown-up. I've got a step-by-step process. I want to share it with you now. Air One, it's CJ and Lauren. Step number one. You meet somebody awesome. Step number two, you say, man, we should hang out sometime. Step number three, never hang out.
1: That's reality.
0: 6 months later, hey, we should totally hang out sometime. Then somebody gets busy, and then some kid has a soccer tournament, and then somebody forgets, and then you cancel, and then a few more months go by, so you reschedule, they reschedule. You both promise that you're serious about it this time. It's a lot of work.
1: Honestly, the older I get, the harder that seems, just because of complexity of how many schedules you're trying to actually sync up.
0: Well, eventually, after you meet this person, like a year and a half later, you actually sit down together.
1: Uh-huh.
0: And within 5 minutes, you're laughing like you've known each other forever. And then the night ends, and both of you say the exact same thing. We should do this more often.
1: Uh-huh.
0: And you never do.
1: A year later.
0: That's right. Like a year later. The point is, right? We're all busy. But you should make time for your friends. I'm telling you, it is worth it every single time. Or you and I should hang out.
1: Okay, maybe next June?
0: Yeah, next year, a year from now.
2: You know how your phone gets sluggish when you've got 47 apps running in the background?
3: Your brain does that too, constantly. And there's no update that fixes it.
2: Worship has this way of closing all the tabs. Not by ignoring what's hard, by giving

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1: 59 Seconds of Hope, Sadie Rob Hoff.
2: I want to talk to you today about revelation and realization. Two words that sound similar but mean different things. A revelation is when God makes you suddenly aware of what He wants you to do. For Noah, it was building an ark, but it doesn't stop there. After the revelation, Noah had to put in the work, learning, training, and trusting God as he built the ark. And when the rain came, that's when the realization of God's plan unfolded. For me, God gave me a revelation to speak to people, but I had to spend time in scripture studying God's word and trusting Him through the process before seeing the realization of what was actually going to happen today, like Live Original, or the podcast that I do, or sharing the gospel to people. The key is that God uses that time between revelation and realization to shape you, teach you, and grow your trust in Him. So if you're in the waiting time right now, don't miss a chance to learn and grow with God. The realization will come, but it might start first with a revelation.
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3: Welcome back. We are CJ and Lauren. The world says, keep up. But worship says, slow down. God has got you.
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3: Lauren, let's put that into motion, because this is the very beginning of our daily tradition. You got to love 30 minutes of nonstop worship.
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1: 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Yeah.

0: I realized something the other day. Most of my stress comes from trying to control things that I was never meant to carry. People's opinions, tomorrow's problems, the outcome I want so badly. I know you get that.
1: Absolutely. As a control enthusiast, my husband likes to say, I totally wrestle that.
0: But here, listen, don't miss this. And I'm not in the pulpit or anything. I'm just some dude with a microphone. Every time I loosen the grip just a little bit, God always reminds me, I got this. I've got it. And maybe peace isn't found in having all the answers. Maybe it's found in trusting the one who does. So if you're carrying the weight of the world today, put some of that down. You never know what might happen. You were never supposed to carry it alone in the first place.
1: Hey.

0: Amen. Anytime my 3-year-old son shows that he trusts me, it just delights my heart. And I can only imagine how God feels when we show him we trust him too.
1: I think he's proud of this conversation. Thanks, God, for tuning in. Okay. All right. So you're welcome. We're so happy that you're here today. And if you're new, we just want to make sure that you know Lauren and I are going to have an open invitation every single day for you to join us so we can worship through life together.

0: Air One, Worship Now. We are CJ and Lauren. Every Tuesday, Americans from coast to coast unite for one noble cause. Telling jokes that should have stayed in the drafts folder. Okay.
1: I'm glad they don't, though. Stay in the drafts folder.
0: Yeah.
1: To make it to the real conversation.
0: Oh, we know you're excited, for sure. We are about to crown yet another champion of...
2: Huh? What?
0: It's called Terrible Joke Tuesday, and we've selected a really bad one. And you're going to have to stick around. It's coming up right after this worship song.

0: Hey, this is Air One Worship Now. We are CJ and Lauren. It is time for our weekly tradition that we call Terrible Joke Tuesday. Lauren loves bad jokes, and apparently so do you.
1: Just like Elena, who listens in the beautiful state of Montana. Fitting, because her joke is about mountains. Why are mountains the funniest places to go for summer vacation?
0: Why are mountains the funniest places to go for summer vacation? I don't know why.
1: Because they are hilarious. You know, mountains are like giant hills. It's not technically like scientifically correct, but it's still good.
0: Okay. Let's just not unpack that. Let's just move on. Goodness. We said terrible, but all right. So this is kind of the energy on Tuesdays. If you're new, we try to have some fun. If you have a joke that's worse than the one you just heard, we'd love to read yours on the air at Air One Lauren on Instagram. You can send it to her right now. We're going to do another one right after this.
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8: 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This is Nate from Elevation Rhythm, and this is the heart behind our song, Washed. The Bible says that we were once far off, but because of the blood of Jesus, we are now near. And so this song is a massive celebration of what Jesus did on the cross and the fact that he did not stay there, but he rose with victory, and now we get to live life with him. 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

0: You are listening to Air One Worship Now. We continue with Terrible Joke Tuesday. Bad jokes roll in from all across America.
1: Jessica on Instagram says, what do you call an indecisive potato?
0: What do you call an indecisive potato? What?
1: A hesitator.
0: Dude, that was so...
1: Did you even see how I paused, though? You know, like, I was hesitating.
0: I don't even know if you can classify that as a joke. It was something, that's for sure.

0: Air One, Worship Now. I saw a study that says women only use about 10% of their actual anger. Can you believe that? Would you say that's true?
1: Actually, yeah, because we're taught to be tame and, like, well, domestic. I don't want to use that word, but I did.
0: Well, if it is, I'd like to personally thank women everywhere for their restraint.
1: Self-control.
0: Because every time I've forgotten a big date or left a towel on the floor or started a sentence by accident by saying the words calm down, apparently I've only been seeing the trailer, right?
1: There's about 90% left of anger.
0: Fellas, let's think about that. If this research is true, I don't know. Just some article I read. That's what I thought, though, you know? And fellas, if you are listening right now, let's take a moment and appreciate the emotional self-control happening around us every single day. Because apparently, we've been living on grace. And maybe we didn't even know it.
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8: You ever just take a moment and reflect on the magnitude of who we serve? You should. It is absolutely worth your time. Isaiah 64:4 says, "For since the world began, no ear has heard and no eye has seen a God like you, who works for those who wait for him." I'm Dan. That's your verse of the day on Air One. Worship now.
0: Welcome back. We are CJ and Lauren. Welcome to the only genre of music that looks anxiety right in the face and says, "Hey." That's a quote. That's a quote.
1: I don't even know how to spell that. All I know is worship makes you feel better when inside feels like exactly like CJ described.
0: I feel like it starts with a P. Maybe. I don't know. Doesn't matter. Because right now we're going to kick off our daily tradition of 30 minutes of nonstop worship. Let's go.
9: Access.

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1: Phil Wickham and Crowder. It really is Amazing Grace.

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1: Pat Barrett carrying us on right now with Build My Life.

0: Summer starts out as a postcard. The kids are smiling. The vacations are planned. Everybody's making memories. Then a few weeks later, somebody's crying.
1: I'm impressed you got in weeks before the tears.
0: Somebody's sunburned now. Oh, no.
2: Oh.
0: There's a wet towel in the car that's been there like it should be paying rent. Summer starts as a postcard and ends as survival. But here's what's funny. Years from now, nobody remembers the perfect day. They remember the wrong turn. They remember the rainstorm. The picture where nobody was looking at the camera. The messy moments that somehow became the best stories. Maybe that's true of life too. We work so hard to try to make everything perfect, while God is busy making everything meaningful. So if today feels a little chaotic, don't miss it. You might be standing in the middle of a memory you'll laugh about for the next handful of years.
1: Oh, come on. That is so good. Those detours are often packed with the most meaningful memories. We are CJ and Lauren.
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1: We are CJ and Lauren.
0: A little girl stepped onto the stage for her school talent show, but instead of performing what everyone expected, she stopped everything for one very special person. And what happened next? Let me just tell you this. Grab a tissue, because that is going to be your story for Jumpstart the Love on Air One. It is right after this song. Do not move.

0: If this is your first time listening to the CJ and Lauren Show on Air One, the following is good news that is designed to make you happy, good news that is going to make you smile. We do this segment every day. It's called Jumpstart the Love. You want to take a look at your clock right now. Know this. Every single day at the same time, we push out a positive story that is specifically designed to make you smile. Lauren, would you, could you jumpstart the love?
1: Will I ever? They say a healthy cry is good for the soul, so be prepared for a healthy cry. This little girl interrupted her school talent show to surprise a man who adopted her with a song dedication. So it was for her dad. As this precious little girl, 9 years old, sings a song she picked up from a slideshow she had made for him, playing in the background. She starts playing on the guitar and singing. He had no idea, the audience had no idea, that this one song was going to become a tribute to her dad, who adopted her when she was just months old, as soon as she was old enough to understand adoption. Well, he then officially adopted her so she would know how special she was. And their story, Siege, what a reminder that family isn't defined by biology. It's built through love, commitment, and choosing each other every single day.
0: I hope my daughters are listening right now, because this is a great example of a message that we love to reinforce, which is this, that the world is full of nice people, and if you can't find one, then

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6: 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Back in 2024, my wife and I lost our daughter at 20 weeks. 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The song came from choosing to trust that God was still in the midst of everything, that we don't always get answers, but we always get His presence, and that He's with us in the valleys, and so you can still choose to worship Him there.
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9: You ever just take a moment and reflect on the magnitude of who we serve? You should. It is absolutely worth your time. Isaiah 64:4 says, "For since the world began, no ear has heard and no eye has seen a God like you, who works for those who wait for Him." I'm Dan. That's your verse of the day on Air One. Worship now.

0: quick time out from the worship here on Air One. We are CJ and Lauren, and it is time for our daily game show, which we call
1: The Almost Impossible Question of the Day.
0: Business as usual. Very hard question coming your way. Lauren gets the first crack at it. If she gets a swing and a miss, we're going to give you a chance to guess and play for yourself.
2: I had chocolate milk before coming to work today because it's good for your muscles and your attitude. So I feel like a winner.
0: All right. Let's see. Let's get to this question Nestle quickly. Okay.
2: I see what you did.
0: According to research, Lauren, 16% of men say they've argued about this with their significant other. What is it?
2: 16%. That's a pretty small amount. So I'm thinking that goes out with things like thermostat wars, organized garages, stuff like that. That's got to be higher percentages. Let's think.
0: You think about it for a second. According to research, 16% of dudes in America say they've argued with their significant other about this. What is it?
2: Okay, I'm going to go with grooming. I'm going to say their soap scent.
0: Their soap scent. Let's lock it in.
2: Yes, I love my husband's. He has this new, like, mahogany coconut flavor scent. But there's been times I've been like, I'm not sure that's totally my favorite one. So I think that's been a conversation for a couple.
0: Mahogany. What a classy man you've married.
2: He is.
0: Well... have to take me a big old whiff next time he's around. That was so weird. I don't know why I said that. Okay. All right. So we're going to push it forward here. We'll take one call only. If it's you, we'll give you a chance to guess for yourself.
2: 888-946-2471.
0: The almost impossible question of the day is going to continue right

0: Everyone, worship now. CJ and Lauren with you. It is time for part number two of
1: the almost impossible question of the day.
0: Today's contestant is the one and only.
2: Hi, this is Jaden. I'm calling from Noblesville.
0: Just outside of the music city of Nashville. How you doing? You ready to play?
2: Yeah.
0: All right.
3: I got it.
2: My dad here. He's thinking. What the answer is.
0: Okay, so let me give it to you one more time so you can think about it. 16% of men say they've argued with their significant other about this. What is it?
2: Mm-hmm. We're thinking, who's going to do the lawn?
3: Who's going to mow the lawn? Oh, that's a great guess.
0: Yeah. Okay, into it for Nolansville. Let's lock that in.
3: Early on in our marriage, that was a thing. And now my husband's just the one doing it because he's very particular. So I think, though, at least 16% of people have had that conversation before.
0: He's very particular. I know that trick. Well, honey, because you're so particular, why don't you do the grass so you can have it the way that you like it?
3: And I'll stay in the air-conditioned house.
0: That's right. No, not the answer we were looking for, but let's get to what the correct response is. According to research, 16% of men say they've argued with their significant other about this. What is it? Oh, yeah. Yeah.
3: What?
0: Yeah. Facial hair.
3: Oh, I wish I had guessed that.
0: That tracks. That does track.
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6: 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Admonish one another, be at peace with one another, forgive one another, be of the same mind toward one another, give preference to one another, bear one another's burdens, be subject to one another, love one another. All those sound so lovely and beautiful, but I rewrote them about what we're actually doing, and it's a complete disaster. Look at your friend and tell them what they're doing wrong. Love so completely you are willing to be rejected by someone. When someone ransacks you, just let it go. When you mess up and feel so ashamed you want to hide, go instead and say it out loud to someone who might use it against you. When someone is selfish and horrible to you, give them preferential treatment. When your person is crying on the bathroom floor, get on the floor and cry with them. When you feel misunderstood, don't run. Y'all, this is what God's called us to. It is messy, it is costly, it is hard, and it is where life is.
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3: Nonstop.
0: Welcome back. We are CJ and Lauren with the only playlist on the dial that looks fear directly in the face and says, and I quote, get ready because it's coming. Oh.
3: Worship. Worship does that. It can turn a stressful afternoon into a to fear.
0: That's right. So this is the very beginning of 30 minutes of nonstop worship. Take this, fear.
7: Three, two, one.

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0: What in the peaches is going on up in here today? The world is full of nice people. If you can't find one,
1: be one.
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1: 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And CJ and Lauren on Air One. Worship now.

0: 30 minutes of nonstop worship. Not just a jam. This one is new. It's like a jam and a half. Air One, you're currently jamming too.
1: John Reddick, perfect summer tune. It's Holding On. Praise God.

us. I have questioned if you could, and when it led me to the cross, only then I understood that even in the ruthless pain,

0: I was at the pool this weekend, and I watched kids do something that adults forgot how to do. They just jumped in.
1: Oh, without overthinking it.
0: No committee meeting. Just like you said, no overthinking, no what if, just splash.
1: I love that. Can

0: If you listen every single day, thank you. If you're new to our show, hang with us. This is Air One. We are CJ and Lauren. Lauren is about to share an announcement that it could change her life forever. And honestly, it's probably going to change this show forever too. I mean, am I wrong?
1: Oh, no, you're not wrong, Siege. It's a big announcement. I've been sitting with this all day and I'm ready to share.
0: Stay close. It's coming up on Air One right after this song. Don't

0: One Worship Now. Lauren's journey to be a mom yet again has been long. If you listen every day, you know it's been hard. And here's a quick recap.
1: My husband and I have been quietly walking through a hard season, trying to grow our family, desperately hoping to give our toddler a sibling. But the journey just hasn't been as easy as we imagined. We had a really great doctor's appointment as we start out on this fertility treatment journey, and it's going to involve surgeries. It's going to involve a whole lot of shots and vitamins and prayers. Honestly, the whole process scares me. This wasn't our month to be pregnant. It just feels so unfair that something that comes so naturally to other people is so hard for us.
2: Okay, you're going to feel just a little prick.
1: Ow, that needle is huge. I am quite worn out. I'm hopeful. I'm excited. I'm so nervous. But all we can do at this point is wait.
0: And there's a new chapter in the story, which is why we're talking about this today. I'm going to hand the microphone to Lauren.
1: We have shared this journey with you for almost 2 years. Can you believe that? 2 years. The highs and the lows. And it really has been a combo of cheers and a whole lot of tears. And today, we've got something to share with you. I'd actually really love to give the honor to my 3-year-old son.
3: I'm going to be a big brother. Yay!
1: That is our baby's growing heartbeat. I'm actually pregnant! I am wearing an answered prayer in the form of a baby bump, and I just could not be more excited. I'm so excited. I'm hotter than normal, but I am excited. And I just want to say thank you for the prayers through the valleys and the hilltops. And thank you, God. And we actually just found out the gender, too. So I would love to share that with you. Will we be buying bow ties or dresses?
0: And we're going to find out live on the air. That is next.
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6: What's up, Air One fam? Phil Wickham here. I've got a song out called It Really Is Amazing Grace. I'm just taking that beautiful hymn that we all know and love, Amazing Grace, added a new chorus and a new bridge to it, written by a slave trader. And in the middle of a storm, he cried out to God, saying, God, if you help me, I give my life to you. And he went on to becoming a pastor and a minister. We all are in need of God's grace, and that's why I think this song's connected with so many people over the years.
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8: 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Focus on the blessing. 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
1: If you missed it, my three-year-old son just made a pretty huge announcement live on the air.
2: I'm gonna be a big brother. Yay!
1: That is our baby's growing heartbeat. I'm actually pregnant! I am wearing an answered prayer in the form of a baby bump, and I just could not be more excited. I'm so excited. I'm hotter than normal, but I am excited. And I just want to say thank you for the prayers through the valleys and the hilltops. And thank you, God.
0: Okay, that was the actual moment that we revealed that you're pregnant. By the way, all the congratulations in the world.
1: Thank you. I can't stop crying.
0: Lauren dropped a huge, huge surprise on us at the end of that announcement and said, you know the gender.
1: Uh-huh.
0: And you're ready to share that with the audience as well.
1: With my husband's approval. Yes, we are on board and, well, let's make it a huge day and share.
0: Now, I knew she was pregnant. I don't even know the gender. But if you're invested in this storyline, I want you to hang tight because we will reveal if Lauren is having a baby girl or a baby boy right here on Air One. Let's share the moment together right after this song.

0: Air One Worship Now. We are CJ and Lauren, and Lauren is pregnant.
1: Yes!
0: With a baby.
1: A real life one.
0: I don't know why I needed to distinguish that it was a baby. This got announced just a little earlier on the program, and then she dropped a huge surprise on all of us. And not only are you pregnant, but you know the gender.
1: Uh-huh.
0: And you're ready to share it with everybody.
1: This has been like the hardest secret to keep, mostly from you, because CJ has no clue either. Obviously, you've known I've been pregnant, but yeah, I'm ready to share this with you and everyone else.
0: I think I know what it is.
1: Okay, final vote. There's your chance. Bow ties or dresses?
0: I don't want to say I'm too nervous now. I thought I knew. Okay. All right. I'm going to hand it to you for the big announcement on if you're having a baby girl or a baby boy.
1: Okay. I'm going to show you. I've got this little onesie coming this fall to our family. It's a girl!
0: Whoa!
1: So much pink! Siege, I always thought I was just going to be a boy mom, which is great. I just want a healthy baby, but I come from a family of all boys, so the fact I'm having a girl... Oh!
0: You're glowing.
1: I have so many Amazon baby dresses.
0: Girl mom suits you.
1: Thank
0: you. It does. What a glorious day. What a glorious afternoon. Thank you for sharing this news with us. Hey, as a matter of fact, if you want to keep the conversation going and wish Lauren congratulations in person, is it okay if I give your Instagram out?
1: Oh, yes.
0: Okay. It's at Air One Lauren online right now. What a great day.
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4: At the start of this year, a pastor friend encouraged me to start my year in lack, in quiet, and fasting, and listening. I had no idea my quiet days would overlap with an invitation to be in snowy Montana for the weekend. So my quiet days were spent in my favorite kind of quiet, the snowy kind. So far this year, I've asked God a lot and asked Him for a lot. It has been good, and yet my calendar still feels messy, my heart and brain are still passing questions back and forth, and my new journal has more full pages than I expected to write. But I have a verse that won't leave me. 1 Thessalonians 1:3 in the NIV. 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Work produced by faith, labor prompted by love, endurance inspired by hope. This one feels right, like a banner over this year. Don't let me forget it, friends. I won't let you forget it either.
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5: 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Isaiah 64:4 says, "For since the world began, no ear has heard and no eye has seen a God like you, who works for those who wait for Him." I'm Dan. That's your verse of the day on Air One. Worship now.

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